0: Hello and welcome to NHK Newsline. I'm Yoshio Gasuwara. Facilities in Ukraine that are vital to the lives of local people are coming under intensified attacks from Russian forces. A fuel station in the capital Kyiv is undergoing reconstruction after it was struck by a drone last month.
1: The gas station was hit in a Russian attack. Burned debris is piled up, leaving its structure exposed.
0: The attack on September 23rd seriously damaged the facility. The operator aims to reopen it in a few weeks. Workers were piling up thick concrete blocks when an NHK crew visited the site on Monday. The company that owns the gas station operates about 660 of them across Ukraine. It says around 80 have come under Russian attacks this year.
2: This is an act of terror against civilians. There are enormous losses to such facilities that fulfill social purposes. We have a protection plan for all of our facilities.
0: Ukrainian President Volodymyr Zelensky wrote on social media, "The Russians are burning down food warehouses and gas stations." He added, "Russia wants to destroy the Ukrainian economy in order to break our resistance." Russian police have reportedly detained 65 people attending a rally organized by the country's opposition Communist Party. Footage posted on social media showed demonstrators being led away by police and security forces at the event in Moscow on Sunday. Reports by the independent Russian media outlet Medusa and other sources say some participants called for fair elections and chanted slogans such as "Down with the Tsar." The policies of the Communist Party of the Russian Federation are seen as largely in line with the Putin administration. The party's rally was reportedly approved by the authorities. But discontent appears to be spreading among its supporters after the ruling United Russia Party won more than three-quarters of all seats in last month's parliamentary elections. Criticism of the Kremlin in public has been difficult amid Russia's military invasion of Ukraine. Russia has been stepping up its attacks on Ukraine using a new wave of jet-powered drones. Now, President Zelensky says Moscow may be sharing this technology with North Korea. He warns the growing ties between Moscow and Pyongyang pose a serious risk.
3: They are sharing with North Korea all the technology. I don't know about the ballistic and etc., but I think yes. I think yes, because North Korea helped them with missiles. Yeah, it's a very dangerous moment.
0: Russian-made Garan drones use jet engines and fly at high speeds, making them harder to intercept. They become key weapons in Moscow's arsenal. Kyiv and Berlin are now working together to produce interceptor drones to stop them. The interim government of Yemen says it's launched a major military operation against Houthi rebels. Yemen's forces announced the start of the operation on Monday. They say the targets include the capital Sana'a, which is effectively controlled by the Houthis. This comes after the Houthis expanded their control to areas around the Bab al-Mandab Strait. It serves as an alternative to the Strait of Hormuz. A Saudi-led coalition supporting the interim government said 100 fighter jets participated in the operation. They struck over 300 targets. Reuters news agency quotes Yemen's information minister as saying effective control has been secured over the Bab al-Mandab Strait, though fighting continues. The Houthis claim to have intensified their offensive. They posted footage online appearing to show drone strikes against government forces. Concerns are rising that the fighting could worsen the humanitarian situation and rattle energy markets. The United Nations says over 170,000 people have been displaced since August. The South Korean military has been investigating last month's explosions in the demilitarized zone and now says North Korea planted mines. The blasts on September 21st injured three South Korean military officers on a survey mission. The South Korean military investigated along with the United Nations command. The report says the blasts were about 10 meters south of the military demarcation line separating the two Koreas. The probe determined the devices were North Korean mines that could have been planted more than a year earlier and weren't carried there by flooding. The South Korean military is accusing Pyongyang of violating the armistice agreement and is demanding an apology. The military says it removed more North Korean mines on Monday and is calling on Pyongyang to immediately remove any others it has planted. Kim Yo-jong, the sister of North Korean leader Kim Jong-un, issued a statement denying the North's involvement. She calls it a farce staged by Seoul. Nepal has ended search and rescue operations following August's mudslides and flash floods. The government says it's halting operations using military and police personnel, except for essential search and rescue. Officials say 40 days after the disaster, the probability of finding survivors is low. But they add operations could resume if there's any new information. The plan now is to continue searching for human remains while shifting focus to recovery and rebuilding. This includes moving vulnerable communities to higher ground and efforts to rebuild lives. The disaster on August 26th left 1,455 people dead in Nepal and more than 5,200 unaccounted for, including five Japanese nationals. On China's side of the border, media report that 43 were killed and over 510 are missing. Analysts say Nepal's recovery and reconstruction could cost $4.7 billion, so long-term international support is needed. One disaster science expert has been studying the extent of the damage.
4: It will be very important to rebuild damaged roads as soon as possible in order to quickly resume trade with China and rebuild the country's economy. But if a disaster occurs again, the risk of damage is very high. Preventing that is a very big challenge.
0: The professor points out that a balance must be found between speeding up economic recovery and curbing the risks of future disasters. Now for business stories, here's Yuko Fukushima.
5: Thanks, Yoshi. Well, a spate of hacking incidents involving corporate websites has been reported in Japan in recent weeks. Millions of personal data elements were reportedly leaked in some cases. Daiwa Securities announced on Monday that personal information of about 110,000 clients may have been leaked due to unauthorized access to a server of one of its contractors. The same day, the operator of the Yakiniku King chain of grilled meat restaurants reported the leak of more than 10 million customer records. The company said its membership management system had been illegally accessed. Late last month, railway operator Keio said a cyber attack had caused a partial system failure. The next day, Tokyo Metro said a customer data leak may have occurred due to unauthorized access. A third case in as many days came to light when the operator of car sharing service Times Car said data in 6.6 million accounts had been compromised. Concern is growing over the possible use of artificial intelligence to breach online security. Japanese and Australian business leaders have called on their governments to support companies working in critical minerals. They say the industry is less stable than other sectors and comes with significant risks. About 700 executives and government officials from the countries gathered Monday for an annual event hosted by the Japan Chamber of Commerce and Industry. The president of a major Japanese trading firm said the critical minerals market is small relative to iron ore and copper and poses major business risks. He added, there needs to be government assistance for initial investment and measures to ease the risk of price fluctuations. The chairperson of an Australian resource development firm said collaboration between governments is crucial and not just between Japan and Australia. Discussions are said to continue on Tuesday and finish with a joint statement on economic cooperation. Meanwhile, Japanese Finance Minister Katayama Satsuki met with Australian Treasurer Jim Chalmers in Tokyo on Monday. They concluded a memorandum of cooperation for the establishment of a new dialogue framework toward the securing of energy and critical minerals. Well, even as concerns about AI safety grow, the U.S.-China race to advance the technology is accelerating. AI development requires data centers and huge amounts of electricity to power them. And the U.S. is now facing challenges in building that infrastructure.
2: U.S.-based companies currently lead the world in AI performance, but that edge is being threatened as opposition to data center construction grows.
6: No more data centers! No more data centers!
2: The movement has now spread to 49 states. Even some supporters of U.S. President Donald Trump are joining the push.
7: Absolutely, it's not a Republican or Democrat issue. This is a bipartisan issue.
2: A rise in electricity prices due to surging power demand is partly responsible for fueling the anti-data center campaigns. The state of New York has decided to temporarily freeze construction of new data centers, and other states are also considering restrictions. Trump flatly opposes the movement. The president wrote in a post on his own social media platform that data centers create jobs and that blocking them would lead to the U.S. losing its lead in AI to China. The Trump administration is pushing to expand nuclear power to meet the new demand for electricity. The president has signed an executive order to upgrade nuclear reactors while calling for speedy development of new atomic power facilities.
8: So today we're celebrating a historic milestone for civilian nuclear energy and the incredible renaissance of nuclear power in America.
9: Making them operational.
2: This startup in Texas is developing smaller reactors for data centers. It plans to mass produce units that can be installed adjacent to facilities that need electricity.
10: Those reactors are powering the AI. There's essentially a global race in both nuclear and AI. We want to make sure in this new advanced reactor model, we are the ones that's leading the way.
2: New nuclear technologies could take years to deploy. So, in an effort to generate more power quickly, there are even plans to restart reactors that have already entered the decommissioning process. Procedures are underway to reactivate the Three Mile Island Atomic Power Plant, site of the worst nuclear accident in U.S. history. Local residents are being briefed continuously on the plan.
11: We plan to issue the final environmental assessment and finding the most significant impact in the September timeframe.
12: However, I'm very, very concerned about the radiation protection standards in this country.
13: In America, the United States, this is a novel project. Obviously, there is still some concerns with restarting a nuclear power plant. They have a responsibility to be transparent, just being transparent about our process.
2: China is rapidly building data centers and nuclear power plants. And with the U.S. struggling to build the infrastructure it needs, some experts say China could overtake the U.S. in the AI race.
14: Meanwhile, energy is really, becoming quite the issue in terms of, U.S. China has been viewed as being in a more advantageous position from a power standpoint. And so that could be kind of a real bottleneck for the U.S. in the future.
2: Artificial intelligence seems to be generating a new battle over its power source.
15: It's growing and growing and growing across the county.
5: And now let's get you the latest on the markets.

0: And that wraps it up for Biz for this hour.
1: Spanish Prime Minister Pedro Sanchez has called for a snap election. This comes as the country has been facing unrest over soaring housing prices. The socialist leader says voters must decide on what kind of future they want.
2: Los españoles y españolas,
3: you, the people of Spain, must decide what role you wish to play in it, and also what role you want Spain to play in it. Whether you wish to join that far-right wave that leads to regression wherever it governs, or whether you want Spain to remain a bastion of openness, social justice, and environmental responsibility.
1: Sanchez says he'll dissolve parliament and the election will be held on November 29th. He heads the Socialist Workers' Party. Sanchez is seen as a progressive leader on the global stage, and he's been a vocal critic of U.S. and Israeli policies in the Middle East. But his administration's approval rating has been slumping over a variety of issues. Those include corruption allegations involving his wife. People have taken to the streets across the country over the housing crisis. His administration submitted emergency decrees to parliament last week on the issue. But opposition and other parties rejected the legislation. Local media say opinion polls are showing the election could shift power to the center-right Popular Party and the far-right Vox Party. But some observers say his administration has gained some support for its handling of housing and other issues. Attention is focused on whether his left-wing government will remain in power or right-wing forces will gain the upper hand. Three researchers from universities in the United States and Germany have been awarded this year's Nobel Prize in Physiology or Medicine.
4: The Nobel Assembly at Karolinska Institutet has today decided to award the 2026 Nobel Prize in Physiology or Medicine jointly to Karl Deisseroth, Peter Hegemann, and Georg Nagel for their discoveries concerning light-gated ion channels and optogenetics.
1: Optogenetics is a technique that allows scientists to control the activity of nerve cells using light. The Nobel Committee said the laureates had laid the foundation for a new era in neuroscience. They said optogenetics has enabled researchers to identify the neural circuits governing specific memories, feelings, and behaviors, and link them to neurological and psychiatric disorders. The method is also being experimented with as a way to restore sight in people with visual impairment. The prize committee said optogenetics is helping unravel one of humanity's greatest mysteries by transforming our understanding of how the brain works. Mishima Yukio, one of Japan's most prominent post-war writers, was nominated 5 times for the Nobel Prize in Literature, and his work has been read widely around the world. Now, NHK has discovered his handwritten English letters to an editor in the U.S. They offer a glimpse into how he sought to connect with his readers outside Japan.
5: NHK found 47 letters at locations, including a library at Harvard University. Based on their dates and postmarks, they are believed to have been composed between 1958 and 1970. This is one of Mishima's best-known works, Confessions of a Mask. In one letter, Mishima candidly expresses his excitement about the novel's English edition.
6: I don't know how I should express my joyful feeling to meet the publication of the novel after 8 years waiting. The jacket is beautiful and has subtle color arrangement and composition.
5: In others, he asks repeatedly how his works are being received and presented in the United States, suggesting that he took a keen interest in his reputation overseas. The letters also reveal his thoughts about the Nobel Prize in Literature. In 1968, Japanese author Kawabata Yasunari won the prize. A letter by Mishima from around that time, when he apparently felt his own chances of winning had diminished, shows his disappointment.
6: Since Mr. Kawabata got the Nobel Prize, I lost the chance to inspire American first-rank translators to translate my novels anymore.
5: An expert on Mishima says the letters offer valuable clues to the author's state of mind at the time.
7: Mishima was actively exploring ways to promote his work not only in Japan, but also overseas, and making proposals of his own to make that happen. He was wondering whether the Nobel Prize in Literature would go to a Japanese writer, and at the same time, he seems to have had a strong sense that if it did, he would be the leading candidate. I think those feelings were intertwined.
5: In November 1970, Mishima seized a self-defense forces base and called for a coup. He later took his own life. In a letter written the month before his death, he writes,
6: "Everything seems to me so dull in Japan now, culturally and politically.

These letters may help us better understand Mishima Yukio, not just as one of Japan's most celebrated and controversial writers, but also as the man he was apart from his public image.

For more details on those stories, do visit the NHK World Japan website.

0: Coastal areas of France and Italy could see heavy rain on Tuesday. Tsetsi Monar is up next with the details.
1: Hi there. Yes, we've got some severe disturbances across many parts of the Mediterranean, but one in particular is here closer towards Italy, which is affecting the rainy conditions along those parts, bringing along with it some strong gusts and flooding rain is expected. We've got another low pressure as well, just on the opposite side of France. People along those parts should also look out for possibilities of very unsettled weather. There's been numerous reports of lightning strikes along those parts. And towards the north, much of the Iskenderun Peninsula is affected by that front, as well as the low pressure there with the isobars so close with each other, could lead to some stronger winds and unsettled weather to come your way as it moves closer toward Russia. In the meantime, though, some sunny skies from Warsaw through Berlin, and then a slight drop, a very small drop in temperatures for those in London, with a maximum of just around 21 degrees. The warm weather across the south, mixing with a little bit of cold weather coming in from the north, leads to the severity of that unstable weather that I mentioned a bit earlier on. For West Africa, we got some cases of flooding, particularly towards Senegal. Let's take a look at this video. This is the capital in Dakar, where severe flooding and landslide hit the area after heavy rain that started over into the weekend. Floodwaters completely inundated residential areas, leaving locals stranded in their homes. And officials warned that the school year could be delayed if the floodwaters do not recede in time. Of course, that will create difficulties for people to travel to schools, for example. So that is quite valid. And there will be more showers expected for much of West Africa. Towards the south, though, things are much drier. South Africa reaches a maximum of 23 in places such as Johannesburg. And finally, here, Northeast Asia. Still got this monster typhoon moving out. This is Choi Wan. Fortunately, it won't have a large impact into mainland Japan, but there will be areas that could see some heavy rain due to the influences of the storm. That's all for the weather. Take care.

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0: This is Asian View from NHK World Japan. I'm Keiko Kitagawa. A bill to reduce the consumption tax on food is expected to be the main focus of the extraordinary session of Japan's parliament that began on Monday. Prime Minister Takaichi Sanae delivered a policy speech in which she noted that food products are most closely tied to people's daily lives. Takaichi said the government would not rely on special deficit financing bonds to fund the tax cut. This is the first session of parliament since she reshuffled her cabinet last month. Supporters of former Pakistani Prime Minister Imran Khan are marching toward the capital city of Islamabad to demand his release from prison. Thousands of people took to the streets on Sunday in the northwestern province of Khyber Pakhtunkhwa. Khan was ousted from power in 2022 and jailed the following year on corruption and other charges. His supporters say the allegations were politically motivated. Prime Minister Shehbaz Sharif is said to consider Khan as his main political rival. South Korean military officials say recent explosions in the demilitarized zone between the two Koreas were caused by mines planted by the North. Three South Korean officers on a survey mission were reportedly injured by the blasts. The officials say the explosions were about 33 feet south of the military demarcation line. They say the explosive devices were typical North Korean mines and were planted deliberately more than a year ago. Kim Yo-jong, the sister of North Korean leader Kim Jong-un, had earlier issued a statement denying the North's involvement in the incident and calling it a farce self-staged by South Korea. This is NHK World Japan. Japanese chipmaker Rapidus says it's teaming up with 17 domestic and foreign semiconductor design firms in a bid to speed up development. The company is ramping up efforts to broaden its customer base ahead of planned mass production of a next-generation chip. The Japanese partners in the venture include a Toshiba Group company. Overseas participants include American and Indian firms. Rapidus hopes to mass produce an advanced 2-nanometer chip in the second half of next fiscal year, which begins in April. The Japanese government has pledged support of about $19 billion. Major Japanese food companies are switching to a pest-resistant potato variety amid growing concerns about infestation. Kewpie announced last week that its deli food subsidiary plans to sell potato salad using the Yume-Ikoro variety from 2027. Yume-Ikoro potatoes can thrive even in soil that contains a nematode that can cause severe damage to growth. The subsidiary says the pest-resistant variety accounts for roughly 80% of the potatoes used in its prepared foods. It plans to make a complete switch by 2030. Japan prohibits imports of raw potatoes in principle. The U.S. is urging it to lift the ban. This has led to opposition from Japanese producers about the risk of the pest spreading. Police in Thailand say they have taken into protective custody two Japanese men they believe were forced to engage in fraudulent activities at a scam base in Myanmar. The police suspect the men were tricked by a criminal group and taken to Myanmar from Thailand. They say people at the base may have forced them to take part in fraud, targeting Japanese nationals by posing as police officers. Both men are 20 years old. The two men used the criminal group's mobile phones to contact their families for help. They were then rescued with the help of an ethnic armed group that controls the border region. A growing number of tourists have been injured by the antlers of deer in a park in Japan's ancient capital of Nara. Nara Park is a popular tourist destination where visitors can feed the deer that roam freely through the area. The deer in and around the park are nationally protected under Japan's Natural Monument designation. Increases in the deer population and the number of tourists are believed to have led to the increase in injuries. A doctor at another hospital that treats people who have been injured by deer says the number of such cases has risen considerably this year. Around 90% of the patients taken to hospital were tourists. More than half of those treated were foreigners. This is Asian View from NHK World Japan.
1: 放送は NHK ワールド 国際放送ラジオ日本です。 東京からお送りします。
2: This is NHK World Radio Japan, Tokyo.